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1: Cloudy tonight with a low of 18. Tomorrow there's a chance of showers in the morning and a risk of thunderstorms. Then a mix of sun and cloud in the afternoon. High of 27, humidex of 32. At night, the chance of rain returns, low of 17. There's also a chance of showers to start the work week, as Monday brings a mix of sun and cloud with a high of 28 and a low of 17.
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2: Hi, it's Caleb Martin in the McGee Motors Summer Cruiser. 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I hope to see you there. 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

0: cloudy tonight with a low of 18. Tomorrow, there's a chance of showers in the morning and a risk of thunderstorms. Then a mix of sun and cloud in the afternoon. High of 27, Humidex of 32. At night, the chance of rain returns, low of 17. There's also a chance of showers to start the work week, as Monday brings a mix of sun and cloud with a high of 28 and a low of 17.
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3: Cloudy tonight with a low of 18. Tomorrow there's a chance of showers in the morning and a risk of thunderstorms. Then a mix of sun and cloud in the afternoon. High of 27, Humidex of 32. At night the chance of rain returns, low of 17. There's also a chance of showers to start the work week as Monday brings a mix of sun and cloud with a high of 28 and a low of 17.
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5: Cloudy tonight with a low of 18. Tomorrow there's a chance of showers in the morning and a risk of thunderstorms. Then a mix of sun and cloud in the afternoon. High of 27, humidex of 32. At night, the chance of rain returns, low of 17. There's also a chance of showers to start the work week, as Monday brings a mix of sun and cloud with a high of 28 and a low of 17.
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4: Cloudy tonight with a low of 18. Tomorrow there's a chance of showers in the morning and a risk of thunderstorms, then a mix of sun and cloud in the afternoon. High of 27, Humidex of 32. At night, the chance of rain returns, low of 17. There's also a chance of showers to start the work week, as Monday brings a mix of sun and cloud with a high of 28 and a low of 17.
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2: Mainly cloudy with a chance for showers today and a risk of thunderstorms in the afternoon, along with a high of 27. Tonight, clear with a low of 18. Monday, mainly cloudy with a 40% chance for rain and a risk of thunderstorms, along with a high of 28, going down to a cloudy low of 17 with a chance for more rain in the evening. Tuesday, a mix of sun and clouds with a chance for showers and a high of 24.
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1: 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The province's police watchdog has invoked its mandate and is investigating an arrest that occurred in the town of Hanover over 2 years ago. According to a news release from the South Bruce OPP, the Special Investigations Unit is now investigating an incident where officers conducted a traffic stop on Grey Road 10 around 2:30 in the morning on May 13th, 2024. Police attempted to take one person into custody, but they allegedly fled from the area. The individual was later taken into custody by police and reported sustaining injuries from the incident. The Ministry of Transportation has approved a new community safety zone outside the Kincardine Township Tiverton Public School. The designation has been in the works since 2023, when council requested additional measures to help enhance safety in the area, which it said experiences significant daily traffic. The community safety zone will extend along Highway 21 from approximately 300 meters south of the entrance of the school to 300 meters north of it. The designation will be in effect 24 hours a day, 7 days a week, year round. Happening in sports, in Major League Baseball, the Toronto Blue Jays blanked Boston with a 6-0 win on Saturday, and the Detroit Tigers took a 3-2 loss to Kansas City. In the CFL, Toronto beat BC 26-12, and in the WNBA All-Star Game, Team Spoon beat Team Coop 129-122. Mainly cloudy with a chance for showers and a risk of thunderstorms this afternoon, along with a high of 27. Tonight, clear with a low of 18. Monday, mainly cloudy with a 40% chance for rain and a risk of thunderstorms, along with a high of 28. Going down to a cloudy low of 17 with a chance for some more rain in the evening. Tuesday, a mix of sun and clouds with a chance for showers and a high of 24. It's currently 17 degrees. I'm Jess Monday.
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A warm welcome to our program, Prophecy for Today, where we study biblical prophecy and its application to our daily life. It's a wonderful day to worship God. I'm William Steves. Let's pray. Dear Lord and Father, as I approach the throne of grace today, I am in awe of the privilege of your word. That a God, exalted such as you, should choose to reveal yourself to us is magnificent and almost beyond belief. And that you should allow us to learn and study your word is a blessing entirely beyond compare. Help us never to forget the magnitude of your grace. And it's in Jesus' name I pray. Amen.

Maranatha, friends, the Lord is coming. Psalm 3, verse 3. But thou, O Lord, art a shield for me, my glory, and the lifter up of mine head. What a wonderful set of truths about our God. He is our shield, the one who protects us from all manner of wickedness, temptations, and troubles. Behind the shield of God's might, we can rest in confidence. But he is not just our shield. He is our glory. He is the one in which we rejoice, the hope which allows us to sing. And not only is he the shield who protects us, not only is he the glory that we rejoice in, but he is the one who lifts up our head. When we are discouraged, when we feel overwrought by the circumstances of life, we can rest confident in a Lord who lifts up our head, who pulls us from the miry clay, who sets our feet on the solid rock of his grace and power. 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I'm William Steves. Today's letter comes from Kenya. 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Our mailing address is The People's Gospel Hour, Post Office Box 1660, Halifax, Nova Scotia, Canada, B3J3A1. And our United States address is The People's Gospel Hour, Post Office Box 55862, Boston, Massachusetts, 02205.

0: And now, the familiar voice of Pastor Perry F. Rockwood, who is at home with the Lord.
1: Shall we pray? Father, we thank Thee today that we can come into Thy presence. We pray today for those who are sick and aged and sorrowing and lonely and heavy-hearted and discouraged and have special needs. Father, we pray today that they might reach out for God. We pray for the multitudes not saved. Father, our hearts are burdened for them today. We know it is not Thy will that any should perish, but that all should come to repentance. Father, we pray that Thou wilt speak today and draw many to Thyself. We pray for our program that Thou wilt work a miracle and keep it on the air. In Jesus' name, amen. Now we've been discussing these three shepherd prophecies of Psalm 22, 23, and 24. And we saw that Psalm 22 represents the past history of our salvation, a picture of John 10:11, I am the good shepherd, and the good shepherd giveth his life for the sheep. Psalm 23 represents the present tense. And my, this most precious psalm says, the Lord is my shepherd. Only a risen Lord could be our present Savior. Now when we come to Psalm 24, we have here a picture of the chief shepherd, the future aspect. He becomes the King of glory. The earth is his, and the fullness thereof, the world and they that dwell therein. But this has not yet come to pass. This does not describe conditions today. We are looking for and awaiting the future tense of our salvation in the Lord's return, when the King of glory shall come in. Then indeed lift up your heads, O ye gates, and be ye lifted up, ye everlasting doors, and the King of glory shall come in. Do we ask, who is this King of glory? David answers, the Lord strong and mighty, the Lord mighty in battle, the Lord of hosts, he is the King of glory. Our psalm looks forward to a very comforting prophecy given towards the end of the New Testament. Peter exhorts the elders of the church to feed the flock of God which is among you. And by inspiration he promises 1 Peter 5:1-5, and when the chief shepherd shall appear, ye shall receive a crown of glory that fadeth not away. The sheep that have been saved by the death of the good shepherd have been protected and provided for by the presence of the risen great shepherd shall be rewarded at the coming of the chief shepherd. We think of shepherds as lowly folk, and they are, but God can lift them up to the heights. David was a lowly shepherd boy, and God said to him, I took thee from the sheep cote, even from following the sheep, that thou shouldst be ruler over my people Israel, and I have been with thee, and have made thee a name like the name of the great men that are in the earth. 1 Chronicles 17. It is a remarkable fact that the Greek word poimeno, meaning to feed, to tend a flock, keep sheep, means also to rule, to govern. In 1 Corinthians 9:7, it is used of one that feedeth the flock. In John 21:16, the risen Lord commissioned Peter, feed my sheep. So in other New Testament passages, it is used of shepherding or caring for a flock. But we find the same Greek word in Matthew 2:6, spoken of Bethlehem, out of thee shall come a governor that shall rule my people Israel. And in Revelation 12:5, we are told by the name, same Greek verb, that Christ shall rule all nations with a rod of iron. The Greek noun, poimen, coming from the same word, means herdsman or shepherd, and also manager, director, prince, or king. It is the word used of the good shepherd in John 10:11, of the great shepherd in Hebrews 13:20, and of the chief shepherd in 1 Peter 5:4. So we have one and the same verb or noun for the work of the good shepherd, of the great shepherd, and of the chief shepherd. In the vision given to John on Patmos of the great multitude which no man could number, of all nations and kindreds and peoples and tongues, who stood before the throne and before the Lamb, clothed with white robes and palms in their hands, we read that they shall hunger no more, neither thirst any more. And why? Now notice Revelation 7:17, for the Lamb that is in the midst of the throne shall be their shepherd, and shall guide them unto fountains of waters of life, and God shall wipe away every tear from their eyes. Oh, I think of that wonderful poem When God sought a king for his people of old, he went to the fields to find him. A shepherd was he with his crook and his lute, and a following flock behind him. O love of the sheep, O joy of the lute, and the sling and the stone for the battle! A shepherd was king, the giant was not, and the enemy driven like cattle. When God looked to tell of his goodwill to men, and the shepherd's king's son whom he gave them, O love of the sheep, O watch in the night, and the glory, the message, the choir, 'twas shepherds who saw their king in the straw, and returned with their hearts all on fire. When Christ thought to tell of his love to the world, he said to the throng before him, The good shepherd giveth his life for the sheep, and away to the cross they bore him. O love of the sheep, O blood sweat of prayer, O man on the cross, God forsaken, when God sought a king for his people for aye, he went to the grave to find him. O love of the sheep, O life from the dead, O strength of the faint and the fearing, a shepherd is king, and his kingdom shall come, and the day of his coming is near him. You know, the coming of the Lord is drawing nigh, friends. Surely we can see plain teaching of the Bible. And as we look out upon circumstances and conditions to say, we say, look up, your redemption draweth nigh. My, what a glorious fact it is. And thank God for the great shepherd and the good shepherd and the chief shepherd. Even the Lord Jesus, is he your Savior today? Do you know him personally? Oh, trust him right now. So many, if you are not saved, will you open your heart and ask the Lord Jesus to save you? This broadcast is sponsored by the People's Gospel Hour, Box 1660, Halifax, Nova Scotia, Canada, B3J3A1. Our United States address, the People's Gospel Hour, Box 55862, Boston, Massachusetts, 02205. This is Miracle Month for our program. I do not believe the Lord's work should be neglected in the summer. I believe we can reach just as many this month with the gospel message as any other month. It would be a blessing to hear from you this week. Now, until the same time next week, the Lord willing, Pastor Perry F. Rockwood, may the Lord bless you and make you a blessing.
2: 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The following program is produced by Prophecy for Today, who is solely responsible for its content.

A warm welcome to our program, Prophecy for Today, where we study biblical prophecy and its application to our daily life. It's a wonderful day to worship God. I'm William Steves. Let's pray. Dear Lord and Father, as I approach the throne of grace today, I am in awe of the privilege of your word. That a God, exalted such as you, should choose to reveal yourself to us is magnificent and almost beyond belief. And that you should allow us to learn and study your word is a blessing entirely beyond compare. Help us never to forget the magnitude of your grace. And it's in Jesus' name I pray. Amen.

Maranatha, friends, the Lord is coming. Psalm 3, verse 3. But thou, O Lord, art a shield for me, my glory, and the lifter up of mine head. What a wonderful set of truths about our God. He is our shield, the one who protects us from all manner of wickedness, temptations, and troubles. Behind the shield of God's might, we can rest in confidence. But he is not just our shield. He is our glory. He is the one in which we rejoice, the hope which allows us to sing. And not only is he the shield who protects us, not only is he the glory that we rejoice in, but he is the one who lifts up our head. When we are discouraged, when we feel overwrought by the circumstances of life, we can rest confident in a Lord who lifts up our head, who pulls us from the miry clay, who sets our feet on the solid rock of his grace and power. This psalm was written as David fled from the rebellion of his son, Absalom. Even in such a dire strait, he could rest in the work of the Lord. We too can rest in that same Lord, the Lord who is our shield, our glory, and the lifter up of our head. 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I'm William Steves. 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Our mailing address is The People's Gospel Hour, Post Office Box 1660, Halifax, Nova Scotia, Canada, B3J3A1. And our United States address is The People's Gospel Hour, Post Office Box 55862, Boston, Massachusetts, 02205.

And now, it's time for a reading from our Sunday scrapbook. In the year 1813, Englishman Robert Morrison sat in the city of Canton with a young Chinese assistant named Ako. The windows were covered to prevent any light escaping, and the table was littered with papers. Ako asked him, "Sir, why do you continue to labor to translate your Christian Bible? It is unlawful, and if the government finds you, your Bible will be destroyed and you will be killed. Don't you see that our lands and our hearts are utterly closed to your gospel?" Robert nodded his head, but said yes. "But Scripture says that God's word is like a hammer that breaks the rock in pieces. It may be that I cannot yet preach to your people, but if I can translate and spread this Bible to them, I have confidence it is powerful to change hearts." With eagerness, he showed Ako the verse they had just started translating. "Look, come unto me, all you that labor and are heavy laden, and I will give you rest." It was this verse that convicted me of my sin. And how can it do less for you or your people? Ako was not saved that night, but the continual testimony of Morrison bore fruit. Robert Morrison, the first Protestant missionary to China, was privileged to baptize Ako as the first of many Chinese believers who would, in time, be redeemed.

0: And now, the familiar voice of Pastor Perry F. Rockwood, who is at home with the Lord.
1: Shall we pray? Father, we thank thee today that we can bow in thy presence in the name of our Lord Jesus Christ. We ask thee to be with each one today, meet the need of every heart. We pray in Jesus' name. Amen. Now we saw in our study this week on the prophecies of the three shepherd psalms, Psalm 22, 23, and 24, that the 22nd psalm presents the fact of John 10:11, I am the good shepherd. The good shepherd giveth his life for the sheep. It presents the work of Christ on the cross. Psalm 23 presents the good shepherd, what he is doing for us now, salvation in the present tense. Psalm 22 deals with salvation in the past tense. Psalm 23 in the present sense. And my, this psalm has been such a blessing to many. There's so many incidents showing the blessing of this psalm. Just this one, in a parish church in a small town in Scotland, the evening service was drawing to a close. The pastor had announced the last hymn when suddenly the lights went out. After a moment of silence, the leader rose from a seat at the front and said, "We cannot manage that hymn, sir, but we can all sing 'The Lord's My Shepherd' in the dark." "Yes, we will take the 23rd psalm," said the pastor, "and let me add, it is well that every soul that can sing 'The Lord's My Shepherd' in the dark." Oh yes, in the dark places, individually and as a nation, isn't it wonderful to know that the Lord is my shepherd? The victorious life, which is the gospel in the present tense for the Christian, is pledged to us in this psalm. Paul prays that we may have the eyes of our understanding enlightened, and know what is the exceeding greatness of his power to usward who believe, according to the working of his mighty power, which he wrought in Christ when he raised him from the dead. Oh, we all have a need for a life of victory now and here. If we had only the first half of the first verse of the 23rd Psalm, Mrs. Hannah Whitehall Smith, whose book on the Christian Secret of a Happy Life has brought blessing to many, she asked God's people to realize that the Lord is really, and in the very highest sense of the term, a good shepherd. Then she suggests repeating the words over and over again with a different emphasis each time, something like this: "The Lord is my shepherd." The thought on the Lord. And then "the Lord is." My, that's wonderful. Is right now, in reality, in power, is my shepherd. And then notice the next one: "The Lord is my shepherd." Very personal. And notice, "The Lord is my shepherd." My, it's wonderful to think of the Lord Jesus Christ as our shepherd. I wonder if we do honor him in that way. I love that 10th chapter of John's Gospel. That's always such a blessing to my own heart. Let me just read one or two verses. "Verily, verily, I say unto you, he that entereth not by the door into the sheepfold, but climbeth up some other way, the same is a thief and a robber." And friends, there's no way into the sheepfold, into heaven, into eternal life, except through the good shepherd. He says, "I am the good shepherd." Verse 11, "The good shepherd giveth his life for the sheep. But he that is an hireling and not the shepherd, whose own the sheep are not, seeth the wolf coming and leaveth the sheep and fleeth." My, there's so many today just leave the sheep and scatter them all over the land. He says, "Other sheep I have which are not of this fold. Them also I must bring." And you know, we need to recognize that the Lord's interest is in the whole world. And the burden of my heart is for the multitudes who are not being reached inside the churches at all. And we just go by day. But oh, we have to realize the multitudes are outside the church. And we need to go where they are. And radio can reach so many of them. And then he says, not only that, he says, "I lay down my life that I might take it again." He says there in verse 27, "My sheep hear my voice, and I know them, and they follow me." Do we hear the voice of the good shepherd today? You know, the sheep know the voice of their own particular shepherd. Do we know the voice of our shepherd? This voice is heard through the word of God. He says, I give unto them eternal life, and they shall never perish, neither shall any man pluck them out of my hand. And oh, it's wonderful to realize, he said, my sheep hear my voice and they follow me, and no man can pluck them out of my Father's hand. Friends, do we know the reality of the Good Shepherd in our lives today? Does the 23rd Psalm really become a reality to us, or is it just something in our heads? I love the 23rd Psalm because it meets every experience in life. The Lord is my shepherd. I shall not want. I shall have no need. It's not that we may not want something. We may not want something, but we'll have no need when we trust the Savior. He's able to meet every need. He maketh me to lie down in green pastures. He knows how to feed us and how to look after us day by day. And we need to learn to live at a day at a time in the day in which we're living. Will the Lord bless you today? I trust that you know him as the Good Shepherd, that he's real to you, and that today you'll surrender all to him.

I'm William Steves. Thank you for listening with us today. Scripture says that the Holy Spirit distributes gifts to every believer, so we are all given particular talents for service to the King. Each of us is individually gifted, and we should identify and use those gifts for the glory of God. Jesus tells the parable of the talents, which pictures a mighty Lord who distributes his wealth to his servants. That master commands his servants to put that wealth, those talents, as they're called, to good use for his service. Then he departs, promising to return again. When he returns, he inquires of his servants how they have used the talents they have been given, and he offers rewards or judgment, depending on whether the talents were well used or squandered. Likewise, we are commanded to use well the gifts God has given us. Christ will return. And when he does, he will call us to account for the way we have used his gifts. It is, of course, no good to claim that you have no gifts, for we know from Scripture that the Lord has made all of us perfectly and fitted us for his service. Every Christian has a gift special for the service of the Lord. I know a man who is gifted in construction and maintenance. Recently, he sold his business so that he could focus on traveling and building in support of international missionaries. Other friends of mine are gifted in music, and so they've begun recording sacred music for the glory of our Savior. I myself have begun publishing devotional poetry for the sake of the cross of Christ. You too can use your gifts, whatever they are, for the exaltation of the Savior. What gifts has God given you? How is God using you to advance his kingdom? Why don't you write in and tell us some of the ways you are being used of God to glorify his name and advance his gospel? We would love to hear from you and rejoice with you in the wonderful work of Christ through you.

Now, we've been discussing these three shepherd prophecies of Psalm 22, 23, and 24. And we saw that Psalm 22 represents the past history of our salvation, a picture of John 10:11, I am the good shepherd, and the good shepherd giveth his life for the sheep. Psalm 23 represents the present tense. And my, this most precious psalm says, the Lord is my shepherd. Only a risen Lord could be our present Savior. Now when we come to Psalm 24, we have here a picture of the chief shepherd, the future aspect. He becomes the King of glory. The earth is his, and the fullness thereof, the world and they that dwell therein. But this has not yet come to pass. This does not describe conditions today. We are looking for and awaiting the future tense of our salvation in the Lord's return, when the King of glory shall come in. Then indeed lift up your heads, O ye gates, and be ye lifted up, ye everlasting doors, and the King of glory shall come in. Do we ask, who is this King of glory? David answers the Lord's conditions today. We are looking for and awaiting the future tense of our salvation in the Lord's return, when the King of glory shall come in. Then indeed lift up your heads, O ye gates, and be ye lifted up, ye everlasting doors, and the King of glory shall come in. Do we ask, who is this King of glory? David answers, the Lord strong and mighty, the Lord

the church to feed the flock of God which is among you. And by inspiration he promises 1 Peter 5, 1-5, And when the chief shepherd shall appear, ye shall receive a crown of glory that fadeth not away. The sheep that have been saved by the death of the good shepherd have been protected and provided for by the presence of the risen great shepherd shall be rewarded at the coming of the chief shepherd. We think of shepherds as lowly folk, and they are. But God can lift them up to the heights. David was a lowly shepherd boy, and God said to him, I took thee from the sheep cote, even from following the sheep, that thou shouldst be ruler over my people Israel, and I have been with thee, and have made thee a name like the name of the great men that are in the earth. 1 Chronicles 17. It is a remarkable fact that the Greek word poimeno, meaning to feed, to tend a flock, keep sheep, means also to rule, to govern. In 1 Corinthians 9:7, it is used of one that feedeth the flock. In John 21:16, the risen Lord commissioned Peter, feed my sheep. So in other New Testament passages, it is used of shepherding or caring for a flock. But we find the same Greek word in Matthew 2:6 spoken of Bethlehem, out of thee shall come a governor that shall rule my people Israel. And in Revelation 12:5 we are told by the same Greek verb that Christ shall rule all nations with a rod of iron. The Greek noun poimen, coming from the same word, means herdsman or shepherd, and also manager, director, prince, or king. It is the word used of the good shepherd in John 10:11, of the great shepherd in Hebrews 13:20, and of the chief shepherd in 1 Peter 5:4. So we have one and the same verb or noun for the work of the good shepherd, of the great shepherd, and of the chief shepherd. In the vision given to John on Patmos of the great multitude which no man could number, of all nations and kindreds and peoples and tongues, who stood before the throne and before the Lamb, clothed with white robes and palms in their hands, we read that they shall hunger no more, neither thirst any more. And why? Now notice Revelation 7:17. For the Lamb that is in the midst of the throne shall be their shepherd, and shall guide them unto fountains of waters of life, and God shall wipe away every tear from their eyes. Oh, I think of that wonderful poem, when God sought a king for his people of old, he went to the fields to find him. A shepherd was he with his crook and his lute, and a following flock behind him. O love of the sheep, O joy of the lute, and the sling and the stone for the battle. A shepherd was king, the giant was not, and the enemy driven like cattle. When God looked to tell of his goodwill to men, and the shepherd's king's son whom he gave them, O love of the sheep, O watch in the night, and the glory, the message, the choir, 'twas shepherds who saw their king in the straw, and returned with their hearts all on fire. When Christ thought to tell of his love to the world, he said to the throng before him, The good shepherd giveth his life for the sheep, and away to the cross they bore him. O love of the sheep, O blood sweat of prayer, O man on the cross, God forsaken. When God sought a king for his people for aye, he went to the grave to find him. O love of the sheep, O life from the dead, O strength of the faint and the fearing, a shepherd is king, and his kingdom shall come, and the day of his coming is nearing. You know, the coming of the Lord is drawing nigh, friends. Surely we can see plain teaching of the Bible. And as we look out upon circumstances and conditions to say, we say, look up, your redemption draweth nigh. My, what a glorious fact it is. And thank God for the great shepherd and the good shepherd and the chief shepherd. Even the Lord Jesus, is he your Savior today? Do you know him personally? Oh, trust him right now. So many, if you are not saved, will you open your heart and ask the Lord Jesus to save you?

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2: 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The province's police watchdog has invoked its mandate and is investigating an arrest that occurred in the town of Hanover over 2 years ago. According to a news release from the South Bruce OPP, the Special Investigations Unit is now investigating an incident where officers conducted a traffic stop on Gray Road 10 around 2:30 in the morning on May 13th, 2024. Police attempted to take one person into custody, but they allegedly fled from the area. The individual was later taken into custody by police and reported sustaining injuries from the incident. The Ministry of Transportation has approved a new community safety zone outside the Kincardine Township Tiverton Public School. The designation has been in the works since 2023, when council requested additional measures to help enhance safety in the area, which it said experiences significant daily traffic. The community safety zone will extend along Highway 21 from approximately 300 meters south of the entrance of the school to 300 meters north of it. The designation will be in effect 24 hours a day, 7 days a week, year-round. Happening in sports, in Major League Baseball, the Toronto Blue Jays blanked Boston with a 6-0 win on Saturday, and the Detroit Tigers took a 3-2 loss to Kansas City. In the CFL, Toronto beat BC 26-12, and in the WNBA All-Star Game, Team Spoon beat Team Coop 129-122. Mainly cloudy with a chance for showers and a risk of thunderstorms this afternoon, along with a high of 27. Tonight, clear with a low of 18. Monday, mainly cloudy with a 40% chance for rain and a risk of thunderstorms, along with a high of 28, going down to a cloudy low of 17 with a chance for some more rain in the evening. Tuesday, a mix of sun and clouds with a chance for showers and a high of 24. It's currently 17 degrees. I'm Jess Monday.
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Our United States address, the People's

0: 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This is a 30-minute program devoted to the glorious gospel of the sovereign grace of the one true God, who saves his elect people in Jesus Christ, the only Savior of sinners. We are thrilled that you have joined us today and pray that you are blessed by the ministry of the Word. Dear Reform Witness Hour listeners, throughout the Bible we read of God's covenant. But what is this covenant that he makes with his people in Jesus Christ? There is much talk about covenant theology in our day, but much of what is taught fails to get at the heart of what God's covenant really is. On our program today, Reverend Odd Sprintsma takes us to a crucial passage in the Old Testament that clearly defines and describes what God's covenant is. And it also makes abundantly plain that this covenant is solely a work of the sovereign God. Salvation is by grace alone, in Christ alone. Let's open our Bibles to Genesis 17 and listen as Pastor Sprintsma speaks to us using the words of God's promise to Abraham, "I am your God."
1: We will continue our study of God's covenant of grace. The essence of that covenant is that God has developed a relationship of friendship between himself, the triune God, and his chosen people in Christ Jesus. We have seen that Enoch walked with God. We have seen that Noah found grace in the eyes of the Lord. We have seen that with Noah, God's covenant includes all of creation, for this is where the church has to live. We have also seen that God made a covenant with Abraham. That is, it is God alone who walked between the two parts of the sacrifice. It is God's relationship with his people. I'm going to read from Genesis 17, and we're going to read there the first 13-14 verses. And when Abraham was 90 years old and nine, the Lord appeared to Abram and said unto him, "I am the Almighty God. Walk before me and be thou perfect. And I will make my covenant between me and thee, and will multiply thee exceedingly." And Abram fell on his face, and God talked with him, saying, "As for me, behold, my covenant is with thee, and thou shalt be a father of many nations. Neither shall thy name any more be called Abram, but Abraham, for a father of many nations have I made thee. And I will make thee exceedingly fruitful, and I will make nations of thee, and kings shall come out of thee. And I will establish my covenant between me and thee, and thy seed after thee, in their generations, for an everlasting covenant, to be a God unto thee, and to thy seed after thee. And I will give unto thee, and to thy seed after thee, the land wherein thou art a stranger, all the land of Canaan, for an everlasting possession, and I will be their God. And God said unto Abraham, Thou shalt keep my covenant, therefore thou and thy seed after thee in their generations. This is my covenant which ye shall keep between me and you and thy seed after thee. Every man-child among you shall be circumcised, and ye shall circumcise the flesh of your foreskin, and it shall be a token of the covenant betwixt me and you. And he that is 8 days old shall be circumcised among you, every man child in your generations, he that is born in the house or bought with money of any stranger, which is not thy seed, he that is born in thy house and he that is bought with thy money must needs be circumcised, and my covenant shall be in your flesh for an everlasting covenant. And the uncircumcised man-child, whose flesh of his foreskin is not circumcised, that soul shall be cut off from his people. He hath broken my covenant. What a precious doctrine this is. This is a distinctively Reformed truth that is developed by the Reformed churches from the Word of God. But there is much confusion and controversy about this covenant. Is it a pact? Is it a promise? Or is it a relationship? The promise, to whom is it given? Is it to every baptized baby, or is the promise only to the elect children? Is that covenant established conditionally or unconditionally? How does God preserve his people? Only if they fulfill their conditions? Or is this an unconditional promise of God? What about the future? Is the covenant an end in itself, a goal? Or is the covenant merely a means to a better end? In other words, does God have a covenant in order to save us, or does he save us so that we may enjoy the covenant? Let me answer some of those questions immediately, and then we'll develop it. God's covenant of grace is a unilateral covenant. That means God alone establishes it. It is an unconditional covenant. It is an everlasting covenant. It is not a means of to salvation, but rather we are saved in order to enjoy covenant fellowship with our God. Yes, the essence of the covenant is a relationship of friendship between the triune God and his chosen people in Christ. Notice, God explains what the covenant means. He says, I will be a God unto thee and to thy seed after thee. In other words, he is saying, you are mine. I am your God. This is brought up in many different passages of God's word. Later on, we'll speak on Jeremiah 31. We read there in verse 33, but this shall be the covenant that I will make with the house of Israel. After those days, saith the Lord, I will put my law in their inward parts and write it in their hearts, and will be their God, and they shall be my people. The covenant is explained in Scripture by the symbol of marriage. Israel was married to the Lord. We read in Ezekiel chapter 16, now when I passed by thee and looked upon thee, behold, thy time was the time of love, and I spread my skirt over thee and covered thy nakedness. Yea, I swear unto thee and entered into a covenant with thee, saith the Lord God, and thou becamest mine. What do we read about Abraham? In James chapter 2, verse 23, we read, and the scripture was fulfilled which saith, Abraham believed God, and it was imputed unto him for righteousness, and he was called the friend of God. What a beautiful picture we have. What an awesome truth this is. In Scripture, we have the figure of the tabernacle that would be built. In the tabernacle amongst the Israelites was the most holy place, and in that most holy place was the Ark of the Covenant. And God came down and dwelt with his people. Just like a family dwells together in a home, God dwells with his people. And how beautifully that is fulfilled when God gave his son. When the Messiah was born as the seed of Abraham, how close does God dwell with his people? He does it in the person of his son who came in our flesh, and he dwells with his spirit in our hearts. Now, there are many different covenants. That is, there were covenants between the heathen nations. They were treaties. They were contracts. Even Israel had covenants with the other nations around them. But notice, God's covenant is distinct. It is different than that. God says, I will establish my covenant. You see, it is God's covenant because really it is his own life in himself. God is a covenant God. That is, the Father loves the Son. The Son loves the Father. And they love each other by the Holy Spirit. So the covenant that God is speaking of, the covenant of grace, is a covenant that he has conceived. He is the author. It is a relationship of friendship with God's elect people in Christ Jesus. How can God have a relationship with us who by nature are sinful? Well, the answer comes that Abraham believed and it was counted righteousness unto him. That is, he is given the righteousness of Christ Jesus, and that is the only way that we can have a relationship with God, made righteous by God by the blood of Jesus Christ. So let's look at that covenant of grace made with Abraham. I said earlier that it is unconditional. God says, I will establish my covenant with thee and with thy seed after thee. God does not say, hey, Abram, let's you and me work out a relationship. Now, there are some who say, well, yeah, God established his covenant unconditionally, but if you will remain in the covenant, that depends upon if you fulfill conditions. Can the covenant be broken? Look at our text, Genesis 17, verse 7. I will establish my covenant between me and thee and thy seed after thee in their generations. What? For an everlasting covenant to be a God unto thee and to thy seed after thee. It is not a temporary covenant. It has no conditions. Always, I will establish my covenant with thee for an everlasting covenant. Now, yes, God, Abram, has a part. That is, he is called in verse 1 to walk before God and be perfect. Always, he will live a life of thankfulness. You see, there are obligations in the covenant, but they're not conditions. The walk of Abram is not the basis for God forming a covenant with him, but rather it is the fruit of God's covenant. It is indeed a covenant of grace. It was established with Abraham, and it is established with us who are sinners. Think of Abram. He left the land that God gave him and went to Egypt and dwelt with lies. Abraham tried to help God out by having a child with Sarah's handmaiden, Hagar. You see, he and we quite often try to take matters in our own hands. God's covenant is a gracious covenant. It is not merited by us. It's not earned by us. In fact, it is undeserved. Now, the covenant does contain promises. But it is important for us to distinguish the covenant is not a promise, but it is a relationship. Now, it includes promises. God promises in verse 6 that nations are going to come forth from Abram, and a king will come from Abraham. And verse 8, the land will be given. There are spiritual promises of blessings and salvation. But the covenant, while it contains promises, is more than just a promise. It is a relationship. And finally, we need to notice the covenant is the goal of all God's work. That is the fatal flaw of the covenant thinking of many Reformed folk. They believe that the covenant is a plan, and that, finally, the goal is to be in heaven. Now, when a carpenter is going to build a house. He builds scaffolds. He has a plan in mind. But finally, the scaffold is taken down and there is the house. So also, there are those who view the covenant as a means in order to save us. But that is not what the covenant is all about. Rather, we are saved. No, Abram was saved in order to enjoy a covenant relationship with God. God in his covenant is saying, you are mine and I am yours. It is an everlasting covenant. We are saved in order that there may be this relationship with God forever and ever, here on earth already, and in the new heavens and the new earth. But as we look at our passage, what is the main point? The main point is that God established a covenant with Abraham and his children. In Genesis 15, verse 18, we saw already last week that God established a covenant with Abram. But now what is important in this passage is God says, and with thy seed after thee for an everlasting covenant. God makes a promise. I will establish my covenant with thee and with thy seed after thee. It is with Abram's children. Not after they finally are mature and they confess their faith, but rather, it is with his seed. Have you ever taken little seed in your hands, between your thumb and your finger, and you're going to take that tiny little seed and you're going to plant it into the ground and so that it grows up? Well, God's covenant is with our little seed, little children already in the womb, not yet developed. Who are this seed? It is our children. And here God is coming and looking at Abram organically. That is, it is not a covenant with each and every child that is baptized, but rather it is the covenant of promise. We read in Romans 9, verse 6 and following, not as though the word of God hath taken none effect, for they are not all Israel which are of Israel. Neither, because they are the seed of Abram, are they all children, but in Isaac shall thy seed be called. That is, they which are the children of the flesh, these are not the children of God, but the children of the promise are counted for the seed. So who are these seed? Well, in Galatians 3, verse 16, the Apostle Paul, through by the Holy Spirit, makes a very important distinction. We read in Galatians 3, verse 16, now to Abraham and his seed were the promises made. He saith not, and to seeds as of many, but as of one, and to thy seed, which is Christ. So who are the seed of Abraham? It is Christ Jesus, and it is all those who, by the grace of God, believe in Jesus Christ. They are the promised seed. Those are the ones that God establishes his covenant with. Oh, how beautiful. God says, you are mine. And Abraham believed God. And so in faith, he had an obligation, didn't he? He was to take the token of the covenant and put it upon his household. Now, I said that is an obligation. It's not a condition. Just like in marriage, there are obligations, aren't there? But there's not conditions in the marriage. Even if the obligations are not carried out by one of the spouse, yet that marriage is an unbreakable marriage till death do them part. Well, think about families. There are obligations of children in the household, and there's obligations of the parents. But even if the obligations at times are not kept, They're still part of the family. God makes a covenant with us and our children, and we are to take the token of that covenant and put it upon our children, all of them. In the Old Testament, it was circumcision. In the New Testament, it is baptism. In the Old Testament, it was a bloody thing, for the circumcision was of the male member, picturing our uncleanness and that we can only beget unclean children. It looked forward to the blood of Jesus Christ that would be shed. Now in the New Testament, we baptize our infants and our children. It is now a baptism of water. So while the token is different in the Old and the New Testament, the reality is really the same, isn't it? We are unclean, but God is going to make us clean. Clean by the righteousness of Jesus Christ. How shall we respond to this glorious doctrine where God says, "You are mine"? Well, how can we respond except with great humility? As David would say, "Who am I and what is my house?" We are unclean. How shall we respond except with praise and adoration and thanksgiving to God? What can be closer and what can be more comforting than a close friend? Close friend that shares our joys, a close friend that we can rely upon as help in our adversities. Oh, how awesome is this truth. The Almighty God is my friend, and he says to me, and he says to my children, mine. And may we say then of our God in Christ Jesus, he is mine. Oh, by grace, God brings us out of our sins. He covers our sins. We do not deserve this, and our children do not deserve this. But God's promise is sure. God gathers into his church, not haphazardly, one here and one there, but in the line of generations, and nothing can separate us from his great love to us in Christ Jesus. Oh, this truth of this covenant of grace fills us with adoration. And it calls to us to be diligent, to care for our children, to love our children, to embrace our God and embrace our children, to encourage our children in the way of the Lord, to discipline them, to train them, and yes, pray for them. Pray for your children, that they may be God's children. God establishes his covenant. A covenant of grace, a unilateral covenant. God establishes it unconditionally. It is an everlasting covenant. He saves us by the blood of Jesus Christ so that we may enjoy covenant friendship with him now in this life and forever. Let's thank God for that covenant. Let us pray. Father in heaven, we thank thee for the truth of thy word. We are thankful that thou, the covenant God, now takes us up into that life of friendship and fellowship. We thank thee that thou hast described what that covenant is. Thou wilt be our God, and thou wilt say to us, thou art mine. Receive our thanks, our praise. Pray, we pray, for our children and our children's children, that they may know and love thee. Amen.
0: 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Box 1230, Grand Rapids, Michigan, 49501, and ask for the message, I Am Your God. 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

From our own studios in Halifax, Nova Scotia, Canada, this is the People's Gospel Hour, Tom Baker speaking. This is the fourth and last in this series of messages from Jeremiah number 3, preached by Radio Pastor Perry F. Rockwood. Today's sermon covers chapters 34 to 36, where we learn the blessing of obedience through the faithful Rechabites. Why not phone and invite a friend to listen in with you? Dear Father in Heaven, we too are living in perilous times. Help us who know Thee to be faithful and not to compromise with those living careless and indifferent Christian lives. Save those yet lost and living in sin. I pray in Jesus' name. Amen. A warm welcome to our program. Please have your Bible open to the Gospel of Matthew chapter 14 for our Bible reading later in the program. That's the Gospel of Matthew chapter 14.

Now a page from our Sunday scrapbook. Another light in a dark street. The Christian Herald of London told of a poor woman who had been saved and went home with joy she had never known before. Sometime afterward, she testified to her thankfulness to God and said that she must leave the street where so much evil surrounded her. The pastor looked at her for a moment and said, "What would you think of the town council if they took all the lights out of the mean and dirty streets and set them up only in the well-to-do neighborhoods?" The woman saw the point. Shortly afterward, the pastor met her and said, "Well, Mrs. Smith, how are things going now?" With a smile, she answered, "Oh, very nicely. There is another light in the street now."

0: never pass away. The attack that is now being made on the Bible is not a new thing. Satan tried to change God's word at the very beginning when he challenged Adam and Eve to disobey God's command. There have always been false prophets. In Jeremiah 23:30 we read, "Therefore, behold, I am against the prophets, saith the Lord, that steal my words every one from his neighbor." The many modern versions being promoted today are stealing God's word from the people. Peter has a special warning for those who bring in heresies. Man's opinions, which are substituted for the word of God, lead to ruin. Let me read 2 Peter 2. "But there were false prophets also among the people, even as there shall be false teachers among you, who privily," that is secretly to escape notice, "who privily shall bring in damnable heresies, even denying the Lord that bought them. And through covetousness shall they with feigned words make merchandise off you." There were many in Paul's day corrupting the word of God, and the apostle took a stand against them. Let me read 2 Corinthians 2:17. "For we are not as many," notice now, "which corrupt the word of God." The word corrupt, as used here, illustrated a merchant who corrupts his wares by the admixture and sells them with an ingredient, including, which is not part of the professed substance. It means to huckster, to do something for dishonest gain. These new versions have profit behind them as they present something new to the people, not an honest translation of the Bible. Beware, now notice Colossians 2:8, "Beware lest any man spoil you through philosophy and vain deceit, after the tradition of men, after the rudiments of the world, and not after Christ." Satan attacked the Bible in one way or another, even in the early church. 2 Corinthians 11, "For such are false apostles, deceitful workers, transforming themselves into the apostles of Christ, and no marvel, for Satan himself is transformed into an angel of light. Therefore, it is no great thing if his ministers be transformed as the ministers of righteousness, whose end shall be according to their works." Yes, according to these verses, the devil has his preachers. All the modern versions that are so popular today are not of God. And friends, they haven't done anything for the church, or for the prayer meetings, or for the Sunday night services, or for souls, or for revival. How we need to get back to the Word of God in humility, humble ourselves before the Lord, confess all of our sin, put all of our sins under the blood, and walk with God in the light of His Word, that we might have revival, that we might be honest before the Lord and obedient to His Word. I'd love to send you my booklet today, How to Be Saved and Know It. How to Be Saved and Know It. 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Our United States address, the People's Gospel Hour, Box 55862, Boston, Massachusetts, 02205. 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
2: 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Almost every beach in Huron County is safe for swimming, according to the latest testing from Huron-Perth Public Health Inspection Team. This came after all of the 13 beaches tested earlier this week showed higher than acceptable bacteria levels. The latest report, which uses samples from Friday, deemed all beaches suitable to swim other than Godrich Main Beach. Around 1,800 people have fled their communities due to wildfires raging across northern Ontario as further evacuations are being considered. Evacuees have fanned out to host cities across the province, including Thunder Bay, Toronto, Sudbury, and Niagara Falls. This while officials with Ontario's Ministry of Natural Resources say 180 wildfires continue to burn in the northern part of the province. Advocates say the federal government's decision to halt the province's plan for a major expansion of Billy Bishop Airport will guard Toronto's waterfront against serious

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1: Taught by Jesus and trusting in his promises, we're bold to pray. Our Father, who art in heaven, hallowed be thy name. Thy kingdom come, thy will be done, on earth as it is in heaven. Give us this day our daily bread, and forgive us our trespasses, as we forgive those who trespass against us. And lead us not into temptation, but deliver us from evil. For thine is the kingdom, and the power, and the glory, forever and ever. Amen. The Lord bless you and keep you. The Lord make his face shine on you and be gracious to you. The Lord look upon you with favor and give you peace. Amen.
0: 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I'm Mark Eicher. 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
2: 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Your host is Pastor Jack Schumann, pastor of the Emmanuel Free Reformed Church of Abbotsford, British Columbia. And now, here is Pastor Jack Schumann.
3: The text for the sermon today is taken from 2 Peter chapter 1 and the first part of verse 10. There we read these words, "Therefore, brethren, be even more diligent to make your call and election sure." Thus far, the reading of the Word of God. May the Lord bless the reading and the preaching of His Word to our hearts. Dear friends, many professing Christians struggle with lack of assurance. Perhaps you know some of them. Perhaps you are one yourself. These are people who believe in God. They believe everything that is contained in the Word of God. They pray and read the Bible. They attend church regularly. They love the Lord and want to live for Him. But for whatever reason, they cannot say that they are converted. In fact, they do not dare. Or if they are converted, they are reluctant to say so. Now, there are many reasons for this. One of them is background. Some of those who struggle with assurance are members of churches that convey the impression that assurance is virtually unattainable, if not impossible. This kind of teaching leaves an indelible mark on people. Even if they leave these churches and attend a church where the preaching is more balanced, they never quite overcome the influence of their upbringing. It remains with them for the rest of their lives. Another reason why people struggle with assurance is simply the nature of Christian experience. The way of faith is not always smooth sailing. It's full of ups and downs, twists and turns. There are periods of light as well as periods of darkness. There are times when the child of God feels close to the Lord, and times when, for various reasons, they feel quite distant from Him. There are times when the child of God grows in grace, and times when he does not. He seems to be stagnant. There are times when his heart burns with love for God, when he takes delight in reading the Bible and in prayer, and in coming to the house of God, and times when he does not. Well, during such times, the children of God, especially those who are weak in faith, begin to doubt. They wonder whether they really are children of God. And if they are, they say, "How can I be like this? How can my heart be so cold? How can my faith be so weak? How can my walk of life be so inconsistent?" And as a result of these questions, they begin to doubt. They simply cannot bring themselves to say with absolute certainty that they are a true child of God. Now that raises the question, is this the way it should be? Is it God's intention for His people to go through life never really knowing if they are saved? The answer to that question is no. And that is clear from our text, 2 Peter 1, verse 10. In this verse, Peter writes, "Give diligence to make your calling and election sure." Peter here observes that believers have been called and elected. They were elected by God from all eternity. In eternity, He decreed to save them, and in time He did. He called them in His Word, and He enabled them to respond to this call and to repent and believe on the Lord Jesus Christ. And now Peter wants his readers to make this sure. In other words, he wants them to attain full assurance of faith. Well, with this in mind and God's help, let's consider these words under the theme, The Believer's Duty to Attain Full Assurance of Faith. We'll consider 4 points. First of all, the possibility of full assurance. Secondly, the obstacles of full assurance. Thirdly, the way of full assurance. And fourthly, the value of full assurance. Peter in our text exhorts believers to make their calling and election sure. Now that statement implies something. It implies that this is possible. It is possible for believers to make their calling and election sure. It is possible for sinners not only to be saved, but to know that they are saved. Now, throughout the ages, there are those, and I'm thinking particularly of Roman Catholics and even some Protestants, who have denied this. They have said that it is not possible to know with absolute certainty if you are saved. All you can do is hope for the best. But that is simply not scriptural. The scriptures clearly teach that it is possible for one to know for certain that he or she is saved. Now this is taught not only here, but in many other passages of the Word of God. I'm thinking, for example, of 1 John 5, verse 13. There the Apostle John writes, These things I have written to you who believe in the name of the Son of God, that you may know that you have eternal life. Now, John here is reiterating the purpose for writing his epistle. It was so that his readers may know, that is, may know with certainty that they have eternal life. So that implies that we can know this. John 15, verse 11, Jesus says, These things I have spoken to you, that my joy may remain in you, and that your joy may be full. So Jesus here is declaring the purpose of his teaching. It is so that his disciples might have fullness of joy, which implies that it is possible to attain that. 2 Corinthians 13, verse 5, the Apostle Paul says, Examine yourselves as to whether you are in the faith. Test yourselves. Do you not know yourselves that Jesus Christ is in you, unless indeed you are disqualified? So here the apostle exhorts the Corinthians to examine themselves with a view to confirming the fact that they are true believers. And so the scriptures are clear. It's possible for believers to attain full assurance of faith. What is more, the scriptures contain many examples of people who did attain this full assurance. I think, for example, of the Shulamite in the Song of Solomon, chapter 2, verse 16, when she declares, My beloved is mine, and I am his. There's no question about it. He is mine, I am his. Or Isaiah 63, verse 16, Doubtless you are our father. Though Abraham was ignorant of us, and Israel does not acknowledge us, you, O Lord, are our father. There's absolutely no question about it. God is the Father of His people, and the people of God can express that. They know that with certainty. I think of Psalm 73, verses 25 and 26, where Asaph asks, Whom have I in heaven but you? And there is none upon earth that I desire besides you. My flesh and my heart fail, but God is the strength of my heart and my portion forever. That's an absolute convinced statement. God is the strength of my heart and my portion forever. We can think of the Apostle Paul in 2 Timothy 4, verses 7 and 8, where he says, I have fought the good fight, I have finished the race, I have kept the faith. Finally, there is laid up for me the crown of righteousness, which the Lord, the righteous judge, will give to me on that day, and not to me only, but also to all who have loved his appearing. So Paul is absolutely convinced that there is a crown laid up for him, a crown of righteousness, which the Lord will give him on the day of judgment. The point is, the Bible clearly teaches that it is possible for believers to know that they are saved. Now, having said that, this knowledge does not come by easily. And that brings us to our second point. Now, it's not easy to attain full assurance of faith. It certainly is not automatic. In fact, for many, attaining assurance comes only after a long and difficult struggle. Our Puritan forefathers recognized this perhaps more than anyone else. Their view is reflected in the Westminster Confession of Faith, Article 18. And there we read these words, that, quote, "This infallible assurance doth not so belong to the essence of faith, but that a true believer may wait long and conflict with many difficulties before he be partaker of it," end quote. So our Puritan forefathers here express that attaining full assurance of faith, though possible, is not always easy. In fact, some never attain it at all, at least not fully. And yet, they are true believers. Now, this is thoroughly scriptural. Many times in the scriptures, we read of those who struggled with assurance. When God, for example, told Abraham, the father of faith, that he was his exceeding great reward, Abraham, who was getting on in years, said, "Lord God, what will you give me, seeing I go childless? And the steward of my house is this Eliezer of Damascus." And then he added, "Behold, to me you have given no seed. And, behold, one born in my house is my heir." Now when God told him that he would give him all the land of Canaan for a possession, rather than respond in faith, Abraham asked, "Lord God, whereby shall I know that I shall inherit it?" So God told Abraham that he would inherit the land of Canaan, but Abraham doubted this. He wanted a sign to assure him that what God said was true. Similarly, in Isaiah 50, verse 10, Isaiah speaks of those who fear the Lord and who obey the voice of his servant, but who walk in darkness and have no light. So it's possible to fear the Lord and to obey the voice of his servant and yet walk in darkness. In Psalm 77, the psalmist, who is a believer, cries out to God. He says that his soul refused to be comforted. His spirit was overwhelmed. He was so troubled he could not speak. And at one point he asks this question, "Will the Lord cast off forever? And will he be favorable no more? Is his mercy gone forever? Does his promise fail forevermore? Has God forgotten to be gracious? Has he in anger shut up his tender mercies?" Here was a believer. But he openly wondered whether God would continue to be gracious to him. Or I think of Psalm 22, verses 1 and 2. My God, why have you forsaken me? Why are you so far from helping me and from the words of my roaring? Oh, my God, I cry in the daytime, but you do not hear, and in the night season, and am not silent. In Psalm 42, verse 5, the psalmist asks, "Why are you cast down, O my soul? And why are you disquieted within me?" Now, there are also many examples in the New Testament of children of God who had weak and unassured faith. Think, for example, of the woman with the issue of blood. She believed that Jesus could heal her, but she did not have enough faith to come up to him and ask him. All she could do was touch the hem of his garment. Or I think of the man with the demon-possessed boy who said, "Lord, I believe, help my unbelief." I think of those whom Jesus describes as bruised reeds and smoking flax. These were still children of God because Jesus promises never to quench or to break them. And yet they were bruised and smoking. All these and more struggled with assurance of faith. Now, why is that? Why is it that some believers struggle with lack of assurance? Well, again, our Puritan forefathers are helpful here. And they explain this in the fourth section of Article 18 of the Westminster Confession of Faith. And I quote, "True believers may have the assurance of their salvation divers ways or in various ways shaken, diminished, and intermitted, as by negligence in preserving of it, by falling into some special sin which wounds the conscience and grieves the spirit, by some sudden or vehement temptation, by God's withdrawing the light of his countenance and suffering even such as fear him to walk in darkness and to have no light." Now, the Puritans here mention four reasons why the child of God sometimes lacks assurance, or at least struggles with it. The first is negligence. By this they mean that some believers lack assurance because they do not work very hard at attaining it. Assurance doesn't just drop out of the sky. It's worked in our hearts as we make believing, prayerful use of the means which God has appointed for that purpose. And when we make use of those means, we will grow in assurance. Conversely, if we neglect those means, we will not. Secondly, another reason why believers sometimes lack assurance is sin. There's a direct connection between sin and assurance. If we sin against God, or if we refuse to repent of sin and put it to death in our lives, we will struggle with the lack of assurance. This is clear from Psalm 32. David there confesses that he had sinned against the Lord. Now, what that sin was, we don't know. He doesn't tell us. But this sin caused a rupture between himself and God. And he describes that in verses 3 to 5. He says, "When I kept silent, my bones grew old through my groaning all the day long. For day and night your hand was heavy upon me. My vitality was turned into the drought of summer." David felt cut off from God. That is, until he made confession. And then the Lord forgave him the iniquity of his sin, and David enjoyed fellowship with God once again. The lesson is, when we sin against God and we don't confess and repent of our sin, we will suffer from a lack of assurance. A third reason why believers sometimes struggle with assurance is because God withholds it. They say, why would God do that? We can't always answer that question. In every case, all we can say is that God is sovereign. He is the potter, we're the clay. And that means he can do whatever he pleases with his own, nor is he accountable to any of us. Now, having said that, there may be many reasons why God withholds assurance from his people. He may withhold assurance to test their faith, making it stronger, to teach them to rely on him, to strengthen the graces which he has worked in their heart, especially faith and hope and patience, to convince them of the heinousness of sin, so that they might the more highly prize it, carefully keep it, wisely improve it, and affectionately and effectually bless God for it. Another reason why he may do so is to keep them humble. Whatever the case is, the point is sometimes God withdraws the light of his countenance from us, and when he does that, we suffer from a lack of assurance. Now, that does not mean, however, that God will totally withdraw from his people. He will not do that. The Puritans express this too. At the end of Article 18, they say, and I quote, "Yet are they never utterly destitute of that seed of God and life of faith, that love of Christ and the brethren, that sincerity of heart and conscience of duty, out of which, by the operation of the Spirit, this assurance may in due time be revived, and by the which, in the meantime, they are supported from utter despair," end quote. So here we learn that no matter how dark things may become, God will never abandon us completely. He will never forsake the works of his own hands. Rather, he will complete it unto the day of Jesus Christ. Now, the point of all this is simply to show that attaining assurance is not always easy. There are many obstacles that stand in the way. Well, how then can we attain full assurance of faith? That brings me to my third point. How does one go about attaining full assurance of faith? Well, first of all, we need to be clear how we do not attain full assurance of faith. We should not ask God for a vision, a voice, or some mystical experience. God does not normally work that way anymore. Nor should we attain assurance or try to attain assurance through someone's good opinion of you. For example, a minister or a godly person telling you that you are a child of God. What does it matter what man thinks of us? No man can see what lives in our heart. Nor do we attain assurance based on our feelings, because feelings come and go, and they change all the time. So how then do we attain this assurance? Well, again, the Westminster Confession of Faith, Article 18, provides an answer to that question. It says this, "This certainty is not a bare conjectural and probable persuasion grounded upon a fallible hope, but an infallible assurance of faith founded upon the divine truth of the promises of salvation, the inward evidence of those graces unto which these promises are made, the testimony of the Spirit of adoption, witnessing with our spirits that we are the children of God, which Spirit is the earnest of our inheritance, whereby we are sealed to the day of redemption," end quote. So here our Puritan forefathers cite three ways in which we attain full assurance of faith. First of all, they say we must believe in and live out of the promises of God. Now, there are many such promises in the Word of God. There are promises pertaining to the forgiveness of sins, promises pertaining to eternal life, promises pertaining to the sufficiency of the work of Christ, promises pertaining to the work of the Holy Spirit. The Bible is full of promises. And when we learn to believe these promises and live out of those promises and claim those promises in faith, we will grow in assurance. Secondly, we learn here that we must discern the marks of grace. The person who has truly been saved will manifest certain marks of grace. What are they? Well, they include things like a godly sorrow for sin, a hungering and thirsting after righteousness, a striving to put sin to death and to live a life of holiness, a love for God and His Word, a delight in His ordinances, the preaching of the Word of God and the administration of the sacraments, a love for other believers, the fruit of the Spirit, love, joy, peace, long-suffering, and so on. These are the marks of grace that the Spirit of God works in the hearts of His people. Now, a child of God may not see these marks himself. Often, he will see only his sins and shortcomings, and what marks he does see are so often imperfect. But where these marks are present, even to some degree, he may rest assured that he is a child of God. Thirdly, we learn here that we must listen to the testimony of the Holy Spirit. Now, Paul speaks of this in Romans 8, verse 16. He writes that the Spirit, he's talking there about the Spirit of adoption, the Holy Spirit, bears witness with our spirit that we are the children of God. Now, that's an interesting verse. How exactly does the Spirit of God witness with our spirit that we are the children of God? Well, he doesn't do that in an audible voice. The Holy Spirit does not whisper in our ear, "You're a child of God." No, he does this by working in our hearts a settled peace based on a godly walk of life and the other marks of grace. When the believer observes that he, by the grace of God, is gradually mortifying the old man and quickening the new, and as he observes within himself the marks of the Holy Spirit, the marks of grace that the Spirit of God works in his heart, the Spirit works in him a settled peace that he is a child of God. And the more he grows in grace and holiness, the stronger that assurance becomes. Well, this is how God is pleased to assure us of our salvation. Well, let me ask you, do you have that assurance? If not, you're depriving yourself of some wonderful benefits. That brings me to my fourth and final point. Why should we strive to attain full assurance of faith? Let me give you several reasons. First of all, assurance makes us a better Christian. When we lack assurance, we spend most of our time wondering if we are children of God, and as a result, we're not of much use. We never attend the Lord's Supper. We never speak to our children about the things of the Lord. We're not active in the Lord's service. We never talk about spiritual things with others. We don't share the gospel with others. We just go to church, and then we go home year after year until the day we die, and that's it. But dear friends, that's not what being a Christian is all about. A Christian is one who loves the Lord, who loves his fellow believers, is active in the Lord's church and kingdom, and lives to the glory of God in all things. But you can only do those things when you have assurance of faith. Secondly, assurance makes being a Christian much more enjoyable. The Puritan Thomas Brooks wrote a book entitled Heaven on Earth. To Thomas Brooks, the person who has full assurance of faith experiences a taste of heaven on earth. And why is that? Because in heaven, secondly, assurance makes being a Christian much more enjoyable. The Puritan Thomas Brooks wrote a book entitled Heaven on Earth. To Thomas Brooks, the person who has full assurance of faith experiences a taste of heaven on earth. And why is that? Because in heaven, believers will dwell.

taste of heaven. Hence the title of his book, Heaven on Earth. Thirdly, assurance makes the Christian life more attractive to others. It is a foregone conclusion that not many people are attracted to a kind of religion where people live in perpetual doubt as to their eternal destiny. I mean, who would be attracted to a religion like that? Why would you want to become part of something that offers no real hope or joy or comfort in this life? And yet, that's what happens when you have a church full of people who lack assurance. The world looks at such a church and they say, I don't want to have any part of that. No, thank you. Fourthly, when we have full assurance, we provide our loved ones with much comfort when we pass away. It's a sad thing when we die and we fail to leave behind a solid testimony of our faith in Jesus Christ. Those who do only add to the grief of those whom they have left behind. They will have to go through the rest of their life always wondering if their loved one is in heaven. And that's very sad. Most people, also in the church, make preparations for their funeral. They write a will. They decide on a power of attorney. They make end-of-life decisions. They sometimes prepay their funeral. In some cases, they even choose the texts that they want preached on and the songs that they want sung. But they forget the most important thing. They forget to leave behind a testimony of their faith in Christ. Oh, may that not be true of any of us. Rather, let us do as Peter says in our text. Let us make our calling and election sure, and so provide much-needed comfort to our loved ones who remain behind. Fifthly, assurance helps us run the race of faith. Peter writes in our text, Wherefore the rather, brethren, give diligence to make your calling and election sure. And then he adds this, For if you do these things, you shall never fall. For so an entrance shall be ministered unto you abundantly into the everlasting kingdom of our Lord and Savior Jesus Christ. The Christian life is like a race. And along the way, there are many obstacles and hurdles that must be overcome. Doubt, fear, temptation, the attacks of Satan and the world, and our own sinful flesh. These obstacles can sometimes make us stumble and fall, as Peter says. But when we have full assurance, we will overcome them all and ultimately enter into the everlasting kingdom of Christ. Well, these are five reasons why assurance is so valuable and so precious. No doubt to this list more could be added, but this should suffice to convince us that assurance is something to be fervently sought and desired. My friend, will you do so today? Will you obey the words of our text? Do not go through life always wondering, never certain about your eternal destiny. Rest assured, assurance is possible, yes, even necessary. And so pay heed to the words of Peter. Make your calling and election sure. Amen. Dear friends, it's our great joy and privilege to be able to preach to you the Word of God every Sunday on this station. If you are blessed by or have a comment on the message you've heard today, we'd very much appreciate hearing from you. May I please ask you to write us a short note if you appreciate this ministry? It's very important for us to know if people are listening so that we can be wise in terms of how to allocate the resources that the Lord has given to us. Our mailing address is Banner of Truth, 3386 Mount Lehman Road. Lehman is spelled L-E-H-M-A-N, and that's in Abbotsford, British Columbia, V4X2M9. 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
4: 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Almost every beach in Huron County is safe for swimming, according to the latest testing from Huron Perth Public Health Inspection Team. This came after all of the 13 beaches tested earlier this week showed higher than acceptable bacteria levels. The latest report, which uses samples from Friday, deemed all beaches suitable to swim other than Godrich Main Beach. Around 1,800 people have fled their communities due to wildfires raging across northern Ontario as further evacuations are being considered. Evacuees have fanned out to host cities across the province, including Thunder Bay, Toronto, Sudbury, and Niagara Falls. This while officials with Ontario's Ministry of Natural Resources say 180 wildfires continue to burn in the northern part of the province. Advocates say the federal government's decision to halt the province's plan for a major expansion of Billy Bishop Airport will guard Toronto's waterfront against serious setbacks to its revitalization. Executive Director of Environmental Defense Tim Gray says the project would involve increased pollution and massive destruction of the Toronto Islands after billions of dollars was invested in lakefront rehabilitation over the past couple of decades. He pointed to the nearly kilometer of lake needed to build a runway and taxiways, as well as the gridlock and aircraft emissions the additional plane traffic would cause on shore. Federal Transport Minister Stephen McKinnon said the government is exclusively focused on approved safety upgrades already underway at Billy Bishop, rather than on building it out to allow jets to land. He said the conclusion was based on public consultations that garnered more than 87,000 responses. In Major League Baseball, the Toronto Blue Jays blanked Boston with a 6-0 win on Saturday, and the Detroit Tigers took a 3-2 loss to Kansas City. Mainly cloudy with a chance for showers and a risk of thunderstorms this afternoon with a high of 27. Tonight, clear with a low of 18. Monday, mainly cloudy with a 40% chance for rain and a risk of thunderstorms with a high of 28. It's currently 18 degrees. I'm Jess Monday.
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2: Hi, it's Caleb Martin in the McGee Motors Summer Cruiser. 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I hope to see you there. In the McGee Motors Summer Cruiser, I'm Caleb Martin.
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3: Mainly cloudy with a chance for showers today and a risk of thunderstorms in the afternoon, along with a high of 27. Tonight, clear with a low of 18. Monday, mainly cloudy with a 40% chance for rain and a risk of thunderstorms, along with a high of 28, going down to a cloudy low of 17 with the chance for more rain in the evening. Tuesday, a mix of sun and clouds with a chance for showers and a high of 24.
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perfect country and western song. I wrote him back a letter and I told him it was not the perfect country and western song because he hadn't said anything at all about mama, or trains, or trucks,

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1: 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Almost every beach in Huron County is safe for swimming, according to the latest testing from Huron-Perth Public Health Inspection Team. This came after all of the 13 beaches tested earlier this week showed higher than acceptable bacteria levels. The latest report, which uses samples from Friday, deemed all beaches suitable to swim other than Godrich Main Beach. Around 1,800 people have fled their communities due to wildfires raging across northern Ontario as further evacuations are being considered. Evacuees have fanned out to host cities across the province, including Thunder Bay, Toronto, Sudbury, and Niagara Falls. This while officials with Ontario's Ministry of Natural Resources say 180 wildfires continue to burn in the northern part of the province. Advocates say the federal government's decision to halt the province's plan for a major expansion of Billy Bishop Airport will guard Toronto's waterfront against serious setbacks to its revitalization. Executive Director of Environmental Defense Tim Gray says the project would involve increased pollution and massive destruction of the Toronto Islands after billions of dollars was invested in lakefront rehabilitation over the past couple of decades. He pointed to the nearly kilometer of lake needed to build a runway and taxiways, as well as the gridlock and aircraft emissions the additional plane traffic would cause on shore. Federal Transport Minister Stephen McKinnon said the government is exclusively focused on approved safety upgrades already underway at Billy Bishop, rather than on building it out to allow jets to land. He said the conclusion was based on public consultations that garnered more than 87,000 responses. In Major League Baseball, the Toronto Blue Jays blanked Boston with a 6-0 win on Saturday, and the Detroit Tigers took a 3-2 loss to Kansas City. Mainly cloudy with a chance for showers and a risk of thunderstorms this afternoon with a high of 27. Tonight, clear with a low of 18. Monday, mainly cloudy with a 40% chance for rain and a risk of thunderstorms with a high of 28. It's currently 18 degrees. I'm Jess Munday.
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3: Mainly cloudy with a chance for showers today and a risk of thunderstorms in the afternoon, along with a high of 27. Tonight, clear with a low of 18. Monday, mainly cloudy with a 40% chance for rain and a risk of thunderstorms, along with a high of 28, going down to a cloudy low of 17 with the chance for more rain in the evening. Tuesday, a mix of sun and clouds with a chance for showers at a high of 24.
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1: 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One person is dead following a collision involving a pedestrian and a vehicle in the municipality of North Perth. Emergency crews were called to Perth Road 158 between Line 81 and Line 84 just before 11 p.m. on Saturday. A 55-year-old man from New Brunswick had been struck by a vehicle and suffered life-threatening injuries and was pronounced dead at the scene. There were no other injuries reported, and the investigation remains ongoing. Anyone with information or dash cam footage is asked to contact Perth County OPP. The province's police watchdog has invoked its mandate and is investigating an arrest that occurred in the town of Hanover over 2 years ago. According to a release from the South Bruce OPP, the Special Investigations Unit is now investigating an incident where officers conducted a traffic stop on Grey Road 10 around 2:30 a.m. on May 13, 2024. Police attempted to take one person into custody, but they allegedly fled from the area. The individual was later taken into custody by police and reported sustaining injuries from the incident. Almost every beach in Huron County is safe for swimming, according to the latest testing from Huron Perth Public Health. This comes after all 13 beaches tested earlier this week showed higher than acceptable bacteria levels. The latest report, which uses samples from Friday, deemed all beaches suitable to swim other than the Goderich Main Beach. In Major League Baseball, the Toronto Blue Jays are up against Boston just after 1:30 this afternoon, and the Detroit Tigers are up against Kansas City at 1:40. In the CFL, Hamilton plays Montreal at 7 this evening. Mainly cloudy with a chance for showers and a risk of thunderstorms this afternoon with a high of 27. Tonight, clear with a low of 18. Monday, mainly cloudy with a 40% chance for rain and a risk of thunderstorms along with a high of 28, going down to a cloudy low of 17 with a chance for more rain in the evening. Tuesday, a mix of sun and clouds with a chance for showers and a high of 24. It's currently 23 degrees. I'm Jess Monday.
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4: Here are the funeral announcements for Sunday, July 26th. Frances Ropel passed away surrounded by her loved ones at 73 years young. Wife of John, mother to Duncan, Angus and Melissa, Kate and Wyatt, Marietta and Steve, Jeffrey, and Patricia and Gary, grandmother of 17 and great-grandmother of 2. Fran is survived by her siblings, Nancy and Kaz and Wayne, as well as her brother-in-laws, Ken and Tom and Diane. 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A funeral service will be held on Monday, July 27th at 11 a.m. at Faith Lutheran Church, Port Elgin, with a reception to follow. Frances Ropel, arrangements entrusted to Davy Linkletter Funeral Home, Kincardine. 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
3: Mainly cloudy with a chance for showers today and a risk of thunderstorms in the afternoon, along with a high of 27. Tonight, clear with a low of 18. Monday, mainly cloudy with a 40% chance for rain and a risk of thunderstorms, along with a high of 28, going down to a cloudy low of 17 with the chance for more rain in the evening. Tuesday, a mix of sun and clouds with a chance for showers and a high of 24.
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1: 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One person is dead following a collision involving a pedestrian and a vehicle in the municipality of North Perth. Emergency crews were called to Perth Road 158 between Line 81 and Line 84 just before 11 p.m. on Saturday. A 55-year-old man from New Brunswick had been struck by a vehicle and suffered life-threatening injuries and was pronounced dead at the scene. There were no other injuries reported, and the investigation remains ongoing. Anyone with information or dash cam footage is asked to contact Perth County OPP. The province's police watchdog has invoked its mandate and is investigating an arrest that occurred in the town of Hanover over 2 years ago. According to a release from the South Bruce OPP, the Special Investigations Unit is now investigating an incident where officers conducted a traffic stop on Grey Road 10 around 2:30 a.m. on May 13, 2024. Police attempted to take one person into custody, but they allegedly fled from the area. The individual was later taken into custody by police and reported sustaining injuries from the incident. Almost every beach in Huron County is safe for swimming, according to the latest testing from Huron Perth Public Health. This comes after all 13 beaches tested earlier this week showed higher than acceptable bacteria levels. The latest report, which uses samples from Friday, deemed all beaches suitable to swim other than the Goderich Main Beach. In Major League Baseball, the Toronto Blue Jays are up against Boston just after 1:30 this afternoon, and the Detroit Tigers are up against Kansas City at 1:40. In the CFL, Hamilton plays Montreal at 7 this evening. Mainly cloudy with a chance for showers and a risk of thunderstorms this afternoon with a high of 27. Tonight, clear with a low of 18. Monday, mainly cloudy with a 40% chance for rain and a risk of thunderstorms along with a high of 28, going down to a cloudy low of 17 with a chance for more rain in the evening. Tuesday, a mix of sun and clouds with a chance for showers and a high of 24. It's currently 23 degrees. I'm Jess Monday.
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0: Mainly cloudy with a chance for showers today and a risk of thunderstorms in the afternoon, along with a high of 27. Tonight, clear with a low of 18. Monday, mainly cloudy with a 40% chance for rain and a risk of thunderstorms, along with a high of 28, going down to a cloudy low of 17 with the chance for more rain in the evening. Tuesday, a mix of sun and clouds with a chance for showers and a high of 24.
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4: Mainly cloudy with a chance for showers today and a risk of thunderstorms in the afternoon, along with a high of 27. Tonight, clear with a low of 18. Monday, mainly cloudy with a 40% chance for rain and a risk of thunderstorms, along with a high of 28, going down to a cloudy low of 17 with a chance for more rain in the evening. Tuesday, a mix of sun and clouds with a chance for showers and a high of 24.
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2: Hi, it's Caleb Martin in the McGee Motors Summer Cruiser. 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I hope to see you there. 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
7: Mainly cloudy with a chance for showers today and a risk of thunderstorms in the afternoon, along with a high of 27. Tonight, clear with a low of 18. Monday, mainly cloudy with a 40% chance for rain and a risk of thunderstorms, along with a high of 28, going down to a cloudy low of 17 with the chance for more rain in the evening. Tuesday, a mix of sun and clouds with a chance for showers and a high of 24.
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Darling, I've wasted a lot of years not seeing the real you. But tonight your beauty is shining through. And I never took the time to let you know. 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
2: 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The AM 920 CKNX Summer Cruiser is on the road thanks to the 2026 International Plowing Match and Rural Expo in Bruce County and the Ontario Plowmen's Association, ATEL, and by Watson's Home Hardware Building Centers in Goree, Listowel, Goderich, Blythe, Kurtzville, and Clinton.
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6: Mainly cloudy with a chance for showers today and a risk of thunderstorms in the afternoon, along with a high of 27. Tonight, clear with a low of 18. Monday, mainly cloudy with a 40% chance for rain and a risk of thunderstorms, along with a high of 28, going down to a cloudy low of 17 with a chance for more rain in the evening. Tuesday, a mix of sun and clouds with a chance for showers and a high of 24.
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1: Mainly cloudy with a chance for showers today and a risk of thunderstorms in the afternoon, along with a high of 27. Tonight, clear with a low of 18. Monday, mainly cloudy with a 40% chance for rain and a risk of thunderstorms, along with a high of 28, going down to a cloudy low of 17 with the chance for more rain in the evening. Tuesday, a mix of sun and clouds with a chance for showers and a high of 24.
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1: Old man Wrigley lived in that white house down the street where I grew up. 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
1: Mainly cloudy today with the chance for showers and a risk for thunderstorms. Tonight, clear with a low of 18. Monday, mainly cloudy with a 40% chance for rain and a risk of thunderstorms with a high of 28, going down to a cloudy low of 17 with the chance for more rain in the evening. Tuesday, a mix of sun and clouds with a chance for showers and a high of 24.
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2: Mainly cloudy today with a chance for showers and a risk for thunderstorms. Tonight, clear with a low of 18. Monday, mainly cloudy with a 40% chance for rain and a risk of thunderstorms with a high of 28, going down to a cloudy low of 17 with a chance for more rain in the evening. Tuesday, a mix of sun and clouds with a chance for showers and a high of 24.
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